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Big 104, Cyndi Lauper in the middle of a 30-minute Big Music Marathon. Girls do just want to have fun. Here is Bryan Adams with Somebody on Big 104.

0: Big 104. That was Train with Hey Soul Sister helping us wrap up another 30-minute big music marathon. And before that was Level 42, Something About You. 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We have another exclusive AccuWeather forecast coming at you. 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
5: From the Norm's UsedCars.com weather desk.
6: Overnight, we'll bring mostly cloudy skies with a low of 57. Thursday is expected to be pleasant and less humid with a mix of clouds and sun, marking the beginning of a dry weather pattern with a high of 77. Thursday night will be clear with a low of 52. Moving into Friday, anticipate mostly sunny conditions and a high of 83. The outlook for Saturday also shows mostly sunny skies with a high of 83. For Blueberry Broadcasting, I'm AccuWeather meteorologist Jason Catarina.

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And this next song is what I plan on doing all weekend. Here's Sheryl Crow with Soak Up the Sun.

0: 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Don't miss out on Ryan Cody's Top 6 at 6. He's going to be doing the top 6 songs from 1995 tomorrow. We have another 30-minute big music marathon coming right up, and the queen of pop, Madonna, is going to kick it off on Big 104.
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0: 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We have another AccuWeather forecast coming right up. 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
5: Overnight, we'll bring mostly cloudy skies with a low of 57. Thursday is expected to be pleasant and less humid with a mix of clouds and sun, marking the beginning of a dry weather pattern with a high of 77. Thursday night will be clear with a low of 52. Moving into Friday, anticipate mostly sunny conditions and a high of 83. The outlook for Saturday also shows mostly sunny skies with a high of 83. For Blueberry Broadcasting, I'm AccuWeather meteorologist Jason Catarina.

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0: Big 104, wrapping up another 30-minute big music marathon with Dion Ferris, I Know. And before that, Foreigner, I Want to Know What Love Is. We have another AccuWeather forecast coming up, and we have Gin Blossoms on the way. Speaking of Gin Blossoms, they're going to be coming to the Bowl in the Pines at Snow Pond Center for the Arts July 28th with Blues Traveler and Spin Doctors. Ticket info is at snowpond.org.
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1: Overnight, we'll bring mostly cloudy skies with a low of 57. Thursday is expected to be pleasant and less humid with a mix of clouds and sun, marking the beginning of a dry weather pattern with a high of 77. Thursday night will be clear with a low of 52. Moving into Friday, anticipate mostly sunny conditions and a high of 83. The outlook for Saturday also shows mostly sunny skies with a high of 83. For Blueberry Broadcasting, I'm AccuWeather meteorologist Jason Catarina.

Big 104, the famous song written about Christy Brinkley. That was Billy Joel with Uptown Girl. Here's Leona Lewis with Bleeding Love on Big 104.

0: Big 104, Leona Lewis with Bleeding Love. This is Nikki at Night. Thanks so much for hanging out with me and happy hump day. You know what that means. We are more than halfway to the big Saturday night with Ryan Cody. He's going to kick it off at 7 and play 5 hours of your favorite party tunes. We have another 30-minute big music marathon coming right up. Joan Jett and the Blackhearts are going to rock it out on Big 104.
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0: 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We're wrapping up another 30-minute big music marathon with Matchbox 20 Real World. You're listening to Nikki at Night. I am also going to be wrapping things up pretty quickly here, but we have another AccuWeather forecast coming up, and we have Queen and David Bowie on Big 104. 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
6: Overnight, we'll bring mostly cloudy skies with a low of 57. Thursday is expected to be pleasant and less humid with a mix of clouds and sun, marking the beginning of a dry weather pattern with a high of 77. Thursday night will be clear with a low of 52. Moving into Friday, anticipate mostly sunny conditions and a high of 83. The outlook for Saturday also shows mostly sunny skies with a high of 83. For Blueberry Broadcasting, I'm AccuWeather meteorologist Jason Catarina.

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Here's the Eurythmics with Here Comes the Rain Again on Big 104.

Big 104, Night Ranger with Sister Christian. Up next is Vanessa Carlton. You know, she's kind of coming back. I missed the boat on her new album that came out in April, and right now she's touring the United Kingdom. Here's 1,000 Miles on Big 104.

0: 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We have another 30-minute Big Music Marathon coming up. I'm going to be wrapping things up here pretty quickly, but don't go anywhere because we'll be right back with OMD on Big 104.
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I am saying goodnight. I'll be back tomorrow from 7 to midnight. Here is the Eagles with the Heart of Matter on Big 104.

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2: Overnight, we'll bring mostly cloudy skies with a low of 57. Thursday is expected to be pleasant and less humid with a mix of clouds and sun, marking the beginning of a dry weather pattern with a high of 77. Thursday night will be clear with a low of 52. Moving into Friday, anticipate mostly sunny conditions and a high of 83. The outlook

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6: Overnight, we'll bring mostly cloudy skies with a low of 57. Thursday is expected to be pleasant and less humid with a mix of clouds and sun, marking the beginning of a dry weather pattern with a high of 77. Thursday night will be clear with a low of 52. Moving into Friday, anticipate mostly sunny conditions and a high of 83. The outlook for Saturday also shows mostly sunny skies with a high of 83. For Blueberry Broadcasting, I'm AccuWeather meteorologist Jason Catarina.

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2: Overnight, we'll bring mostly cloudy skies with a low of 57. Thursday is expected to be pleasant and less humid with a mix of clouds and sun, marking the beginning of a dry weather

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1: Me and Kevin had a sleepover at Joni's house with Ada and Ella and Joni. 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
5: Overnight, we'll bring mostly cloudy skies with a low of 57. Thursday is expected to be pleasant and less humid with a mix of clouds and sun, marking the beginning of a dry weather pattern with a high of 77. Thursday night will be clear with a low of 52. Moving into Friday, anticipate mostly sunny conditions and a high of 83. The outlook for Saturday also shows mostly sunny skies with a high of 83. For Blueberry Broadcasting, I'm AccuWeather meteorologist Jason Catarina.

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77. Thursday night will be clear with a low of 52. Moving into Friday, anticipate mostly sunny conditions and a high of 83. The outlook for Saturday also shows mostly sunny skies with a high of 83. For Blueberry Broadcasting, I'm AccuWeather meteorologist Jason Catarina.

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4: A party bus is a really great idea for a bachelor or a bachelorette party or company celebrations or just heck, anytime a group of people want to go out on a town and turn it up without having to get behind the wheel of a car. It's great. It's safe. It's awesome. Now, you could choose a designated driver, which is fine for everybody, except that driver. Then that driver has the boring job of being the one that not only doesn't have any fun, but he also has to put up with a bunch of drunks he's driving around. So for him, it just sucks. So that is the genius idea behind the party bus. Everybody gets to drink and party. Nobody has to be the designated driver. You have a man that is getting paid to be sober and to drive all the party people around. Well, that's how it's supposed to work. Gary Kersey, he's 58. He was the driver of this party bus, but he was having his own party. At 12:40 a.m. in Raleigh, North Carolina, Gary hit three vehicles, kept going, and crashed into a house. Gary was charged with driving under the influence, driving with a revoked license due to a prior DUI conviction, reckless driving to endanger, two counts of injury to real property, felony injury to utility wires, failure to maintain lane control, and possession of open container of alcohol. One person was taken to the hospital with a non-life-threatening injury. I gotta say, I think Gary's party bus driving has come to an end. And I would also like to know who checked his background records before they hired him to drive a party bus. I don't know.
5: You have to admit, though, that when that guy had enough, he went all in.
4: Yes, he did.
5: He went all in.
4: Yes.
5: Yeah. He was like, I'm done with this. And he just, no half measures. Let's give the state of Florida a break and head to Ellisville, Mississippi, where a routine traffic stop for a car that was driving erratically turned into quite a surprise. It was a 2017 Dodge Challenger, and the driver was alone in the vehicle, 22-year-old Caitlin Maxwell, who police said was unencumbered by any clothing. Melissa was...
6: I like how they said that.
5: Buck naked. The police also said the vehicle reeked of marijuana, so they searched it, and they found a Glock at her feet and another Glock wedged between like the passenger seat and the center console. Then in the trunk of the car was another Glock and a couple of AR-15s, one of which had been outfitted with a modification to make it fully automatic. So they arrested her on like a whole assortment, whole rainbow of felony and misdemeanor charges. And she hasn't made bond yet, so she's still locked up. During police questioning, she said that her boyfriend, whose name is Sean Cooley, made switches for the AR-15s using a 3D printer. So police swung by Sean Cooley's house and then arrested him for possession of machine gun conversion devices. And they seized what they described as a small arsenal of weaponry. The police record, and I read the police report twice, at no time while she was throwing her boyfriend under the bus for modifying machine guns did she explain why she was buck naked. But I really think in this heat, who can judge that?
4: Yeah. Yeah.
5: You know, are you not telling me that you haven't had a couple of moments this summer where you thought, I can't, I'm just going to have to strip off my clothes. I just can't do this.
4: I'm having a hard time breathing. Yeah, I get it.
5: I was pushing some kids on a swing, and it was about 5 o'clock in the afternoon, so it wasn't high noon or anything. I'm pushing these kids on a swing. It was like my t-shirt had been hosed down, the humidity and the heat.
4: No.
5: So I understand.

0: why my girl Caitlin here just decided to strip completely in the Challenger. I know that her boyfriend is wondering why she volunteered all of that to the police, because now he's also locked up on felony charges. Love, it makes you crazy. And so does the heat. That's Morons in the News. This is the Bob and Sherry Show.
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2: Back in 1993, a man disappeared in Fairbanks, Alaska. His name was Patrick Orville Dearth. Just vanished. The case went cold. The case went cold because of the extreme climate and the limited daylight. Deep snow. It just delayed the search, When police got an anonymous tip, they returned to a remote stretch of highway in the Fairbanks area. And that's when they found it, a barrel that had been pushed down a steep embankment. And inside were human remains, which they identified as Patrick Dearth. They ruled his death a homicide. Now, remember, this is November 1993, when he initially disappeared. Since that time, police have gotten numerous anonymous calls from someone claiming that he had killed a man in Fairbanks in 1993. Well, Alaska State Troopers say that caller is a 54-year-old guy in Michigan named Christopher Pops, and they've now indicted him on 2 counts of second-degree murder.
3: Wow!
2: In Patrick Dearth's case. Apparently, the two men worked together at an auto body shop, and they didn't get along. There was a lot of conflict, and the argument flamed up, and Pops shot Dearth and disposed of his body. But he couldn't live with himself. He couldn't live with the guilt. It was leaking all over the place. And so he was making these anonymous calls and confessing. Well, you know, when police identified the body, then became the long process of victimology. Who did Patrick know? Who did Patrick have beef with? Who might want to hurt Patrick? And it took 33 years? It took decades, but they got him, and they'll get you too, which is why you can't be killing people. We told you that before.
4: Yep.
2: And I know some of y'all don't want to listen. You don't want to hear it. I'm not the boss of you. You will get caught. It may take 33 years, but you'll get caught.
3: So this bothered him, obviously.
2: Yeah.
3: And if he lived sort of a clean life during that time, and now he comes up for murder, does that get taken into consideration for the sentencing?
2: Maybe. I mean, I think that depends on... you know, the laws around murder are dictated by states, which is why some states have... They don't even have second degree, right?
3: Right, right.
2: So I think the sentencing, it's going to depend on, is this a jury-driven sentence? Is this a bench trial judge kind of thing? What do the laws require? What are the mandatory minimums? But here's a guy who's been confessing since 1993. Mm. He's probably, if we're being honest, he's probably scared out of his mind right now and relieved that at least this part of it's over. What do you think?
3: But he's not a sociopath, right? Because that... psychopath, because they wouldn't do that in order to relieve their guilt. They would do it to taunt authorities, but they wouldn't do it to relieve their guilt.
2: No, I think he did an insane, violent, terrible, unspeakable, unforgivable thing. Passion.

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0: Gateway to the weekend, everybody. How are we? Welcome to the show.
9: Yeah.
0: Coming up on today's show, after Morons in the News, we have comedian Shane Smith. We have a round of Bob and Sherry's potluck. This is the, this week, I believe Monday was the official day, but this is the 57th anniversary of the Apollo moon landing. Or, as some of our listeners like to think of it as, the 57th anniversary of the Apollo moon hoax.
9: However you celebrate it.
0: We're going to take a look at we have something really interesting for you to think about with the Apollo astronauts. We're also going to take a look at this permanent daylight savings time. I think a lot of us would like to stop changing clocks twice a year, but is permanent daylight savings time the way we want to go? Because we tried this once before in this country. Now, I know that we have short memories and we don't like boring things like history, but let's take a look back at what happened the last time we tried permanent daylight savings time. But before we do anything else today, oh, and Lamar's reviewing the Odyssey tomorrow on the show. So that's make a note. You don't want to miss that review. Before we do anything else, it turns out we may somehow, by the miracle of technology and luck, have a brand new George Michael song, Max.
9: Yeah. So it's a duet with Elton John. And the thing about it is, I'm going to play what I have. This is Elton John's demo for this song. Now, okay. George Michael's cousin is kind of managing his affairs, and he has George Michael's vocal part of this duet that he wants to put together. He says, I won't do this without Elton John's say-so. So he's waiting for Elton John to make some kind of a decision about this. But I want you to listen to this song, because I think it's a really pretty song. This is Elton John's part of it, and this was a one-take demo, so this is not a perfect production, just so you know.

0: it's more bluesy and less poppy than I guess I might have expected.
1: And I think the lyrics for both of them are especially poignant because both of them were gay men who, at that time in the industry, you couldn't be out.
0: You couldn't be, yeah.
1: But I want you to listen to him and then imagine George Michael coming George in with Michael. Vocals and then the two of them harmonizing.
0: So the cousin, you know, there's something about saying his cousin is running things that makes it seem shady and sketchy, but it's not.
1: It's not.
0: It's
1: no.
0: just that there's something about the word cousin that really is unhelpful.
1: Because we've all had one of those cousins.
0: One of those cousins.
1: That's why.
0: But so every time I say his cousin, I feel like we're committing a crime. But his cousin has pulled all of these pieces together. And he said, Elton John said he would do anything for George. And so he's hoping that this song will see the light of day as a duet. I like it. I mean, I'm tone deaf and so stupid when it comes to music, but I like, do you like it?
1: I really like it.
0: It has a vibe.
2: It feels good. I like it.
1: I just think that the icing on the cake will be his vocals, George Michael's vocals, as a part of this in there. And you can tell this is a little rough. There's some noises in there that aren't supposed to be there and all. You know, what's amazing is Elton John sounds this good on a one-off demo. That lets you know just how talented some of these people are. We sort of take that for granted, you know?
0: Yeah, yeah. Just noodling around.
1: Just noodling around, yeah.
0: Right. Morons in the News is coming up. It's the Bob and Sherry Show.
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2: Hey guys, it's Jonathan in Greenville, South Carolina. So this past weekend, I finally had the chance to watch Project Hail Mary. And all I can say is amaze, amaze. It was so good. It makes you laugh. It makes you cry. It makes you hold your breath. It makes you cheer. All the way up into the very last scene. So if anyone out there hasn't watched it, give it a whirl. It's hot outside. Space is cold. It's a good time to watch the movie. Anyway, I hope you'll have a great week.
3: So we got another talk back too. You know, we talked about the movies that you just have to stop and watch when you're flipping around channels.
4: Hi, this is Kim from Ohio. I'm calling about like the movies that when you see that are on that you cannot turn off. You're going to have to sit down and watch them. Two of mine are total opposites. The Sound of Music, I have to watch that if I know what's on or if I just come across it. And the second is probably the very first ever Tremors. So nostalgic, and I just love it so much. All right, guys. We love you. Have a good day.
5: Oh, my God. Tremors is one of those that it's so bad that it's now a classic.
6: Yes.
5: And you must introduce your children to it at some point.
3: Yeah. You know, when Tremors came out, it was kind of like, well, you know, just kind of a pop.
5: Oh, no. So it was so ridiculous. Real quick, guys, before we go to morons in the news, if you watch Expedition Unknown on the Discovery Channel, they just found the wreckage of a Pan Am aircraft that has been missing off the coast of Puerto Rico since 1974. Does that sound right, Lamar? Because I know you. Yeah. This is like, you know how you watch these TV shows? Tonight, we're going inside King Tut's tomb and we're going to find, and they never find anything. There's never anything.
6: Yeah.
5: This show's like, we're going to find the missing aircraft. Oh, look, there it is. Can you believe they actually found this plane? Now, when it went down, there were survivors. I think 19 or 20 people survived that crash. But they actually found the plane, which gives you, you know what this does? This is a boost of oxygen, life-saving oxygen for shows like Finding Bigfoot. Don't you agree? Because listen, if Expedition Unknown can send a team out there and find the Pan Am Clipper Endeavor, which has been missing since the 70s, then maybe those guys who are hunting ghosts and Bigfoot and whatnot.
3: The crash of this plane is what led to passenger safety briefings before the plane takes off. That's the significance of this plane.
5: Yeah, that is, I mean, this is a, and the fact that, like, we know where it went down, but we couldn't find it for all these years.
3: Mm.
5: But also connected to that is, think about it this way. The ocean. Once something goes in the ocean, it stops being any of your business. Good luck finding it. Think about that. They knew roughly where that went down, and they still couldn't find it. But the Discovery Channel did. This is the craziest timeline I could never have imagined. Morons in the News is next. It's the Bob and Sherry Show.
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8: When Medicaid was on the line, Susan Collins showed why she's consistently rated America's most independent senator and stood up for Maine, voting against the bill that cut Medicaid. Still, radical out-of-state special interests are spending tens of millions lying to Mainers about Susan's record. But multiple independent fact-checkers have proven those attacks are false. The record is clear. Susan repeatedly votes to protect Medicaid, and that's why she was named a Medicaid champion just last year. by a national nonpartisan healthcare group. She also secured a record $190 million to strengthen rural healthcare across Maine. The truth is, Susan Collins stands with Maine patients, hospitals, and families. Because while those out-of-state special interests launch false attack after false attack, Susan Collins is always working for Maine.
9: I'm Susan Collins, and I've approved this message.
8: Paid for by Collins for Senator.
10: I'm Paul Wolf. Several people were hospitalized after a house fire and possible explosion in Bridgeton on Wednesday. Firefighters say flames broke out at a home off Route 302, and the state fire marshal's office is investigating the cause. The Auburn City Council has approved new rules governing future syringe service programs, even though no needle exchange currently operates in the city. Officials say the ordinance establishes licensing and oversight requirements, while supporters argue the programs help prevent disease and connect people with addiction treatment. A 13-year-old boy is safe after being blown across Rangeley Lake while paddleboarding during strong winds Tuesday. Firefighters and the warden service found the boy about a mile and a half from where he started, clinging to his paddleboard after drifting across the lake in less than 15 minutes. And the National Weather Service confirmed a funnel cloud over Norridgewock Wednesday afternoon, prompting tornado warnings for parts of Somerset County. The warning was later canceled, and officials are now gathering reports of any hail or wind damage from the storm. The Red Sox tied a franchise record with their 15th straight victory after topping the Baltimore Orioles 6-3 in their opener of a doubleheader at Fenway Park. The Sox fell to the Birds 5-1 in the second game. Boston won the series after taking 2 out of 3 and will host the Toronto Blue Jays for a 3-game set that begins tomorrow. Your exclusive AccuWeather forecast is next.
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12: Conditions, lower humidity levels and a mix of clouds and sun marking the beginning of a dry spell. Expect a high of 77. Tonight will be clear with a low of 51. Tomorrow is set to be mostly sunny with a high of 83. As we head into Saturday, anticipate mostly sunny skies and a high of 83. On Sunday, there will be more sunshine than clouds with a high of 82. For Blueberry Broadcasting, I'm AccuWeather meteorologist Jason Catarina.

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6: 69-year-old John Michael Sherwood is really trying to stay active as he gets older. One of the ways he keeps fit is jet skiing back and forth between Canada and Washington. He makes his gas money by smuggling drugs on each trip. He was arrested and convicted of conspiracy to distribute controlled substances, possession of controlled substances, and conspiracy to commit international money laundering. Now, handing down the sentence, the judge says, "What are you? You're just a madman desperate for money. You're willing to do anything. And at the end of the day, what you're doing is causing tremendous harm to thousands."

0: these duffel bags. The U-Haul rental records, motel registration, and the storage locker records all came back to Sherwood. In the last 50 years, Sherwood has racked up 5 federal felonies. I guess that's just some sort of a career. It's not necessarily a successful one, but a career nonetheless. He's going to jail, though, for 15 years.
1: Hey, he's 69. Racked up 5 federal penalties. I have blood relatives that have not accomplished anything. You know, he got out there and he put some sweat into it, and he got 5 federal penalties.
2: You
1: got to set a goal.
2: You got to be serious. You got
1: to
2: be serious.
1: Yeah, I mean, that just doesn't happen. You have to put some effort into that.
2: Yeah, exactly.
1: This story, this is so insane. Who hasn't, if you eat fast food and you go through the drive-thru and you've never once had your order screwed up or missing something, you are God's favorite child, right? Isn't it just part of life that your order gets screwed up?
0: You know it's coming.
1: Yeah, you know it's coming. So this happened in Sanford, Florida. Guy goes through the drive-thru and he orders a meal and he gets the meal and the fries and the drink are missing. And so he pulls around and parks and goes into the restaurant. I'm on this guy's side so far because the fries and the drink are critical meal components.
0: That's important. Yeah. Well, you had to know the drink wasn't there because don't they hand that to you?
1: They hand that to you, yeah. And like, okay, I didn't get a packet of ketchup. That sucks. But my fries and my drink, I'm going to need those. I paid for those. So he goes in and he says that the order is incomplete. He's upset about it. And he and the McDonald's manager get into what police describe as a heated argument. Now, I don't know how it got heated. Just give the man his Coke and his fries. Like, I don't understand what... Are you suggesting that the man got the Coke and fries and came in and lied to get more Coke and fries? Give the man the Coke and the fries. Isn't it the easiest thing in the world? Here is a Coke, here are some fries. But that is not what happened at all. So the manager and the customer are going back and forth. And the customer is ticked, and he takes his hand, and he slams it on the counter. The manager storms off to get the fries and the Coke. And that's when 23-year-old McDonald's employee Michael Benson inserts himself into the chat. He tells police the customer was yelling obscenities, and due to previous experiences, and because that customer was bigger than me, I felt threatened. So at that point, the McDonald's employee pulls up his shirt. Customer goes, "What are you doing?" Guy pulls up his shirt, pulls out a knife, and says to the customer, "You can die today."
3: That sounds like the name of a movie Lamar's going to review next Friday.
1: Yeah. You can die today.
0: Listen, I love surprising the Diet Coke, but I'm not dying for him.
1: It's not worth dying for. Police, you know, collected the knife and they arrested Mr. Benson, who was days away from completing his year-long probation that he had for an unrelated battery conviction. He's in the Seminole County Jail without bond. I have a very tender heart for this McDonald's employee because I think that's a hard job. I think the public is difficult to deal with. He obviously has had some life experiences that left him feeling out of control. It could happen. It could happen to any of us. Or maybe it could just happen to me, and that's why I feel so sorry for this guy. That's Morons in the News. This is The Bob and Sherry Show.
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4: So before the show started today, Max was like, I have a little trivia question for you. What is Sheryl Crow's favorite Sheryl Crow song? And we were like, I don't know. And Max goes, well, I'm not going to tell you.
5: So you might think.
4: So we don't, Lamar and I and Doc, we don't know the answer to what is Sheryl Crow's favorite Sheryl Crow song.
5: So you might think it is this one.
6: All I want to do is have some fun.
5: Which was her first hit. So that's a tasty.
4: So that's not the favorite.
5: That's okay. A tasty little bop. No.
7: I like that though. I really
5: it
7: do
5: is.
7: Like that.
5: Her favorite song is my favorite lyric.
6: You go all I know is you're my favorite mistake.
5: You're my favorite mistake.
4: There's a great line in this song. I'm trying to remember how exactly it goes. The bad day I was just beginning. You know that one? That lyric?
5: Yeah.

0: Yeah,
1: I can't remember what part of the song it's in. You know what's kind of neat about this being her favorite of all her songs?
0: Mm.
1: It's one of the hits. A lot of times, an artist, their personal favorite will be like a deep album cut that never really got widespread attention. There it is, To the Bed. And am I confusing her with someone else? Was she not a backup singer for like the Rolling Stones early in her career? Michael Jackson?
0: I think it was Michael Jackson.
1: Yeah.
0: I'd have to look it up, and I can't at the moment.
1: Oh, I know. We're lucky we can barely do one thing at a time. And as anyone who struggled to upload a photo in our dog contest knows, we can barely do one thing at a time. I'm trying to get more realistic, you know, and just say to myself, just be

0: successful with half of what you're expected to do today. Just get half of it out there. It's the Bob and Sherry Show.
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5: I'm Paul Wolf. Several people were hospitalized after a house fire and possible explosion in Bridgeton on Wednesday. Firefighters say flames broke out at a home off Route 302, and the state fire marshal's office is investigating the cause. The Auburn City Council has approved new rules governing future syringe service programs, even though no needle exchange currently operates in the city. Officials say the ordinance establishes licensing and oversight requirements, while supporters argue the programs help prevent disease and connect people with addiction treatment. A 13-year-old boy is safe after being blown across Rangeley Lake while paddleboarding during strong winds Tuesday. Firefighters in the Warden Service found the boy about a mile and a half from where he started, clinging to his paddleboard after drifting across the lake in less than 15 minutes. And the National Weather Service confirmed a funnel cloud over Norridge Walk Wednesday afternoon, prompting tornado warnings for parts of Somerset County. The warning was later canceled, and officials are now gathering reports of any hail or wind damage from the storm.
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5: The Red Sox tied a franchise record with their 15th straight victory after topping the Baltimore Orioles 6-3 in their opener of a doubleheader at Fenway Park. The Sox fell to the Birds 5-1 in the second game. Boston won the series after taking 2 out of 3 and will host the Toronto Blue Jays for a 3-game set that begins tomorrow. Your exclusive AccuWeather forecast is next.
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7: Today will bring pleasant conditions with low humidity levels and a mix of clouds and sun, marking the beginning of a dry spell. Expect a high of 77. Tonight will be clear with a low of 51. Tomorrow is set to be mostly sunny with a high of 83. As we head into Saturday, anticipate mostly sunny skies and a high of 83. On Sunday, there will be more sunshine than clouds with a high of 82. For Blueberry Broadcasting, I'm AccuWeather meteorologist Jason Caterina.

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0: It's time for Everyone Needs a Laugh. Here is comedian Shane Smith.
5: Yeah, I've seen my mom fight a lot. She's the craziest person in my whole family, by far. I've watched my mom not only fight, but win. I've watched my mom knock out men, women, dogs. Everyone can get it. Everyone can get the smoke from my mom. It's crazy. Yeah, that's right. I didn't misspeak. My mom knocked a dog out once. You guys know how hard you have to punch to knock a dog unconscious? Their heads are made of cement. That's crazy to do. I can feel you guys being collectively worried about the dog. I can hear the Sarah McLachlan music playing in your heads. That is not what happened. Would it help you guys if I told you it was a bad dog? Not very much. Okay. So a woman in the audience visibly shaking her head. My mom didn't just punch our innocent dog, all right? It wasn't like a chihuahua sleeping on a lazy boy. It was like, in the arms of an angel. And my mom comes out of nowhere and rocks that dog. Well, as funny as that would be, that's not what happened. I'm gonna tell you what happened, and then everyone here who's all offended, oh, you can't punch a dog, you're gonna feel stupid. Because there's a lot of reasons to punch a dog, okay? So what happened was, me and my family own this dog, and she got really old. She was straight up elderly. Like, her name was Molly, she was like 18 years old, she could vote, it was crazy, okay? So, Molly's so old, her favorite thing was to hang out in her yard and be blind. So she's out there, doing her thing, enjoying herself. That's when our neighbor's dog got out of their yard, ran to our yard, jumped over our fence into our yard to attack Molly. My mom saw this happen before that dog was over the fence. She had kicked the door to our trailer open, got low, intercepted, and knocked that dog out. Kind of a hero. And you feel stupid now, don't you?
6: Oh, there's no reason to punch a dog.
5: Yeah, there's a ton of reasons. Three off the top of my head right now. Dog is attacking your dog. Dog is attacking your child. Dog Hitler. That was three right off the top of my head. So easy. There are probably more. Let's break down what my mom did. On the surface, she's a hero, but if you think about it, you're like, that's kind of crazy, right? Because here's the deal. Firstly, me and my brother saw it happen, right? We were in the trailer when it happened, and my mom kicked that door open, was in the yard so fast, she reacted so quickly that all of us were like, she had to have already have wanted to do it. You know what I mean? Like, my mom had beef with that dog. Every morning drinking coffee, looking out our window into the neighbor's yard at that dog, just like, I wish you would come over here. Come over here and find out, little dog. Like, my mom's crazy. The other thing I think about, this affects my dating life, which seems weird, but Pete, stay with me, okay? My mom saw her dog being attacked. Saw her dog being attacked, and as a grown woman, she didn't ask her sons for help, she didn't throw something, she didn't grab a broom and hit the dog, she didn't tackle the dog, pull it, or even kick it. My mom saw her dog being attacked and was like, I choose to Mike Tyson this dog. And it worked? That's wild. My mom was like, I choose the overhand right. No one here would do that. Sometimes I'll be on a date with a woman and things are going well, and then all of a sudden I have this little voice in my head that's like, could she knock a dog out, though?
6: Why do I need that? You know how hard it is to find a devoutly religious woman who loves Lord of the Rings and could sleep a Doberman? You know how hard that is?
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2: So I came across a really interesting story about fast food chains that are testing new menu items regionally, which, you know, is a thing that they do. Like, you might, if you've ever gone out of town and went, wait a minute, how come the Burger King at home doesn't do this? It's because some locations are designated for testing. And here are two things to know that are coming to your favorite fast food restaurant. Something involving chicken and fancy bevies. These are the two categories. Taco Bell is testing like a Chipotle lime crispy chicken wrap, a Caesar Cantina chicken wrap, steak grilled roll-ups. McDonald's is going hard into beverages. They're adding some new coffee drinks. They're doing boba, you know, the little popping bubbles.
3: Tea. Oh, wow.
4: Yeah. Mm-hmm.
2: And you know the refreshers that Starbucks pioneered where you would have like dehydrated fruit that would rehydrate in the drink?
3: Right.
2: McDonald's
3: right.
2: is doing that too, because there's a real market. People might not be wanting to drop $20, and the fact that we're even saying $20 for a fast food lunch, but that's what it is. But they may indulge in a bevy. And this is part of that whole dirty soda trend that's moving across the country too. Chili's, which is a sit-down restaurant, they are testing fast food style chicken sandwiches. Because if you remember back during, especially the COVID lockdowns, it was like humanity rediscovered the idea of a chicken sandwich. KFC, it's all about the sauce. KFC is getting ready to launch a whole universe of sauces at you that you've not seen before. And McDonald's, in addition to fancy bevies, McDonald's is playing around with limited edition desserts like the old school fried hot apple pie that they have brought back for a limited run. And those are good. The McDonald's apple pie, not only is it a tasty snack, but it's an example that you can use to teach your children about the molten core of the earth.
4: I was gonna say. Yeah, true. Have you had one yet?
2: I used to love them.
4: Well, see, they've changed them. They've changed them. It's not the same one. Carla, who is an aficionado on McDonald's apple pies, she was so happy it came back. And she tried it. She goes, it's not the same. This is way more crunchy. It's not that I don't like this. I do like it. She said, I sort of prefer the other ones. But it was very, I like the idea of it being crunchy. She said the crust and stuff was really, yeah. But
2: I'm
4: going to
2: have to go try one.
4: She said it was good.
2: I haven't had a McDonald's apple pie since college, maybe, but I need to go try one. But just, you know, you tap the surface of it and you're like, look, here's the land. Then you bite into it and lose the first two layers of skin in your mouth.
4: It's so true. And it sticks to you. It's...
2: Oh, yeah. It's like napalm. You can't get it off.
4: Napalm.
2: Once that molten apple filling touches your flesh, it's going down to the bone.
4: Yes.
2: Nothing you can do. It's delicious, though. It's the Bob and Sherry Show.
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9: I'm Paul Wolf.
3: Several people were hospitalized after a house fire and possible explosion in Bridgeton on Wednesday. Firefighters say flames broke out at a home off Route 302, and the state fire marshal's office is investigating the cause. The Auburn City Council has approved new rules governing future syringe service programs, even though no needle exchange currently operates in the city. Officials say the ordinance establishes licensing and oversight requirements, while supporters argue the programs help prevent disease and connect people with addiction treatment. A 13-year-old boy is safe after being blown across Rangeley Lake while paddleboarding during strong winds Tuesday. Firefighters in the Warden Service found the boy about a mile and a half from where he started, clinging to his paddleboard after drifting across the lake in less than 15 minutes. And the National Weather Service confirmed a funnel cloud over Norridgewock Wednesday afternoon, prompting tornado warnings for parts of Somerset County. The warning was later canceled, and officials are now gathering reports of any hail or wind damage from the storm. The Red Sox tied a franchise record with their 15th straight victory after topping the Baltimore Orioles 6-3 in their opener of a doubleheader at Fenway Park. The Sox fell to the Birds 5-1 in the second game. Boston won the series after taking 2 out of 3 and will host the Toronto Blue Jays for a 3-game set that begins tomorrow. Your exclusive AccuWeather forecast is next.
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11: Today will bring pleasant conditions with humidity levels and a mix of clouds and sun, marking the beginning of a dry spell. Expect a high of 77. Tonight will be clear with a low of 51. Tomorrow is set to be mostly sunny with a high of 83. As we head into Saturday, anticipate mostly sunny skies and a high of 83. On Sunday, there will be more sunshine than clouds with a high of 82. For Blueberry Broadcasting, I'm AccuWeather meteorologist Jason Caterina.

0: the ability to go to the moon.
1: I know.
0: That just seems...
2: Not just go to the moon. Go to the moon, land two guys on them, let them collect some rocks, and fly home safely.
0: Oh, yeah. Oh, yeah.
1: Those three astronauts were in the Apollo 11 capsule for 8 days. Some of the little details of that mission get sort of like lost in the excitement of, you know, the Eagle has landed. But that was a tiny, cramped space, and they were in it for 8 days. And of course, when Buzz Aldrin and Neil Armstrong were on the surface of the moon, Michael Collins was all alone, orbiting all by himself. And he would go through periods where he would be out of radio contact with Earth, which is about as alone as you can imagine being, isn't it? Just you and your little capsule in the void of space.
2: Isn't there a little part of you that it's kind of cool? I mean, it's kind of lonely,
1: but it's kind of cool.
2: Yeah.
1: Astronauts are... There's a reason why we say they have the right stuff. Astronauts are different from the rest of us. For him, he was doing a million things. It wasn't like he was kicked back and meditating, but he was able to appreciate the experience. And, you know, it was on him to get Neil Armstrong and Buzz Aldrin safely home. People don't really talk about Michael Collins the same way that they talk about Neil Armstrong and Buzz Aldrin, but they should, shouldn't they?
2: They should.
1: Right?
2: Yes.
1: So I thought you might like to know, since it's potluck, what all they ate on their way to the moon.
2: So was it
1: 'cause I know you know it's space food.
2: there was Tang, and then I think there were these little chocolate things that were in foil, or maybe that was
0: space food.
2: What was being sold to kids? I don't know.
0: Yeah.
1: Well, the very first space food was eaten by John Glenn, and that was basically a tube of applesauce, like we give toddlers now at the park, a little tube of applesauce. By the time we got, and then they discovered that in addition to pureed food in tubes, they could do freeze-dried food, right? And they would make sure that the astronauts ate really well before they went up into space, because it was really important to keep maintain their weight and their health and everything. But some of what they ate in between the Earth and the Moon on the Apollo 11 mission was freeze-dried chicken and rice. They had tiny cubes of barbecued beef. And Apollo 11 was the very first space voyage where the crew had hot dogs.
2: Wow.
1: Do you know what the very first meal eaten on the moon was? This is one I'm surprised doesn't come up in like trivia.
2: I am fascinated by this. What was that?
1: Well, Lamar, you're going to love it, because the very first meal eaten by human beings on the moon consisted of bacon.
2: Yes.
1: It was cubed. Sugar cookies, cubed. Coffee and a juice made out of pineapple and grapefruit juice. That was the very, very first meal that was ever eaten on the moon. It's an interesting combination, sugar cookies and bacon, but I knew you'd be pleased.
0: Oh yeah, sweet and savory. That's really good.
1: So when the Apollo 11 crew returned from Earth after that incredible, historic, insane mission, they had to be quarantined because people were afraid, ooh, did they bring space germs with them? And under quarantine, they were eating very specific meals before they were cut loose. But as soon as they were allowed to choose what they wanted to eat, they all picked a specific kind of food.
2: Can I guess?
1: See if you can guess what it is. A food you simply can't eat in space.
2: Steak.
1: Mm-mm, nope.
2: Ice cream?
1: Not steak. Nope.
0: Cereal.
1: Not ice cream. You're in the neighborhood, but not cereal. They ate soup, because soup is the one thing they can't have in space.
2: There was a museum near me that I've been to, and they used to sell some of the space food. There was like space ice cream, and it was like freeze-dried and some of this other stuff that they would have.
1: It's just, and I know that there are a lot of people that think that that's all a big fake and a big hoax.
2: Oh,
1: and,
2: get out of here. It happened, all right? Get over it.
0: Yeah.
2: It happened.
1: I'm not even going to argue with those folks. Like, oh, okay, the moon landing's fake. Okay. Thanks for sharing your thoughts with the rest of us. So happy 57th anniversary, Apollo 11. Yay. Hot dogs and

0: space. 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
2: So I learned something about the Apollo 11 mission that in all of my like obsession with space, I hadn't ever stumbled across before. And when I woke up in the middle of the night last night to have, you know, a panic attack, I was able to have something new to panic about. Are you ready? Mm-hmm. Here we go.
3: Yes.
2: So I want you to picture the lunar module. So Michael Collins is up orbiting. You know, he's alone in the Apollo craft and he's orbiting, waiting for Neil Armstrong and Buzz Aldrin down there on the surface of the moon. So Buzz Aldrin is the pilot of that lunar module. Neil Armstrong goes out first. That's one small step for a man. Buzz Aldrin then follows. But there was a quirk of the lunar module. And Buzz Aldrin, on top of everything else that he was dealing with, all of the gazillion decisions and, you know, second by second movements that had to be absolutely executed perfectly, he had to be sure to not close the Eagle's hatch all the way, to make sure it was ever so slightly ajar, to not let the mechanism click. Because if he did, the minute that mechanism engaged, the cabin would start repressurizing and they might not be able to get back in.
4: God.
3: I'm not the guy. I'm not the guy for that job. I would have a... Oh my God! I'd have killed us both.
4: Sherry,
3: oh gosh, I couldn't.
4: That's what I would do.
3: What?
2: So now, do you understand why?
3: I've locked myself out so many times. God, I've locked myself out.
2: Do you understand why at 3:37 a.m. I was lying in the dark with a racing heart, going, "Oh my God, they could have been locked out on the moon. Locked out on the moon. Then what? How are we getting back into the damn lunar module?
4: Why would they do it that it would automatically pressure? Wouldn't you worry about that?
2: Oh, I worried. There's not one thing I just told you when I read this that I didn't break into a cold sweat.
4: So it automatically would start pressurizing once the door was shut.
2: Yeah.
3: Surely they would have one of those little magnetic things with an extra key stuck on the bottom of the lunar
4: lander. Thank you. There's plenty of rocks they could put it under there on the moon.
2: Let me be clear. They would have had difficulty getting back in, and maybe they would have not been able to get back in, or maybe they would have. It wasn't clear. Because guess what NASA couldn't do? It could test it a million ways to Sunday. But once it's on the moon, now it's go time.
4: Yeah, I couldn't recreate
2: that. So the best thing for you, Buzz Aldrin, is to be careful to not all the way shut the door. And I want you to imagine, this is the thought I want to send you out with. I want you to imagine the adrenaline that would flood your body, the sheer horror and panic of hearing that click as you put your foot down on the lunar module ladder and realizing that you closed the door.
3: me and Max are up there, and Max is at the bottom, and as I walk down, we hear the click, and Max turns around and goes, "You fool, what have you done?"
4: I'm sorry.
5: That would be the cleaned up version that I would have said.
2: Very cleaned up. And you know what we would have said down on Earth? Those guys, man, they loved each other. This is what they would have wanted. No, it's not. They did not want that.
4: No!
2: It's how they would have wanted to die. No! No, they didn't want to die! It's the Bob and Sherry Show.
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5: Hi, Bob and Sherry. This is Laura from Michigan. I was just listening to the conversation about the time travel, and I heard you say that traveling to the future would be not a big deal, but they're not sure how traveling to the past would work. So if I go to the future, am I just giving up those years of my life? Or can I then travel back as far as I came? Not quite sure how that would work. I'm not quite sure I want to get older than I already am and miss out on those years of my life. So it was just a thought I had. Have a good day.
0: Well, it's all sort of hypothetical, unless you believe these individuals who say, no, the CIA, we've had this technology since the 1980s, and you're not going to learn that it exists until like the year 2048. But the latest batch of folks that claim to be visiting us from the future say that the technology that they have figured out is easier to go forward than backward. But Laura, if you were traveling through time into the future, you wouldn't be aging. You would arrive, let's say you wanted to go 20 years ahead, you would arrive in the year 2046. This, as you are today, you wouldn't age. Now, everyone you love would be aged up 20 years. The world would be aged up 20 years. But you, the time traveler, would be outside of that. You would be the same age and person that you are in this timeline. The thing that surprises me about these time travelers saying that it's easier to go into the future than it is to go into the past is because you could change the future. The past is unchangeable, right? So you would, if you could time travel into the past, it'd be like watching the most incredibly immersive 3D, 5D movie that you could ever imagine. But you could do things in the future that would alter the future, which would then alter the past, which is probably why it is we can't time travel, even though, according to like Einstein's theory of relativity, it's possible in theory. It's just, how would we ever have the kind of technology that would allow us to move through time like that? Because the other problem with time travel, and I think we've talked about this, Max, in a True Weird Stuff episode mm-hmm. about a time traveler, is that the Earth physically is not in the same location as it was 20 years ago or 20 days ago. And it's going to be in a different position 20 days and 20 years from now, because it's not... We're not pinned to the heavens. We're moving. We're hurtling through the void. We're rocketing through the void. And so one of the problems with time travel is I not only have to send you to the exact point in time that you want to go, but I have to map out geographically where the Earth, I have to map out in time where the Earth is, because I could send Lamar back to Hartwell County High School so that he could relive the moment he was crowned prom king. But if I don't get all the coordinates right, yeah, you would know what you know now. But if I don't get all the coordinates right, I'm going to send you back and you're going to, you know, materialize in solid rock or under the sea or something like that.
6: I don't want to do that.
0: You don't, yeah. The whole time, the time travel thing is so, so fun. It's why we have so many movies and books and even TV shows about it. But when you really think about it, yikes.
7: It's a lot more complicated than a flux capacitor.
0: Yikes. Now, what might be possible, and we did another True Weird Stuff episode about a secret device that's allegedly concealed deep in the underground archives at the Vatican. And it's called the Chronovisor. And it's a device that allows you to travel in time, but only to watch it, like on a picture, a TV screen or a computer monitor. We can travel backward. We can't go forward. We can travel into the past and we can watch events of the past unfold on screen, but we can't participate or change them. And so the people who allege that the chronovisor is a real thing say that they witnessed the crucifixion. They watched it on that device. Hmm. So in the world of what ifs and maybes and time travel and movies and sci-fi, you can actually get your head around watching the past on TV more than zapping yourself back to it, can't you? Mm. And that's what made the chronovisor such a delightful and enduring urban legend / conspiracy theory. Or it's true, right?
7: Yes. Or we can zap ourselves back to the time when the only Kardashian we knew was Robert Kardashian, the attorney.
0: Oh, and right now Tony is looking at his watch and saying, or you could zap yourselves into the present and toss to a break. This is the Bob and Sherry Show.
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2: I've got some exciting news.
3: In
2: 2027, next year, something is coming out that I'm not really entirely sure that we actually need. They are presently working on an animated version of the Texas Chainsaw Massacre.
3: So, may I ask, it's animated. Yes. Is this sort of a lighthearted take for kids? Can I tell you something? There's nothing that happens to people in that Texas Chainsaw Massacre movie that's any worse than what happens to the coyote in the Roadrunner cartoons.
2: Well, that is true, except the coyote gets back up. The people in the massacre.
3: For the coyote, sadly.
4: That's a fair point. Yeah, that's a fair point. Who is this for? Who is a cartoon version of Texas Chainsaw Massacre for?
2: I just don't know.
4: Are they doing it like adult anime, like, you know, sort of edgy, dark?
2: No. No. They're promising that there's not
4: War on Titan kind of thing?
2: No? The film is going to have animators and hand-drawn animation. They're going to use rotoscoping. Now, that technique was made like in 1915 or some deal like that, where animators trace over motion picture footage frame by frame, just like Bugs Bunny and that kind of stuff, or Disney did it with Cinderella and that kind of thing. This technique it makes everything really realistic. And gosh knows, if you want realism in the cutting of people's heads off and gutting people and eating them and all that, I guess. I don't know. Their statement says they want to give audiences a completely new way to experience a film that they thought they already knew. I don't know.
4: Yeah,
2: I don't know where you're going to show this. I don't get it.
4: You know, I kind of respect their game, and here's why, Lamar. They know that there's an audience for Texas Chainsaw Massacre. Yes. In the same way that there's an audience for a million reruns of Parks and Rec, it's comfort food to watch something you've already seen. And people do that with horror movies too. Like, fans do that with horror movies. There's something comforting about returning to an old favorite. And rather than doing a schlocky, cheap remake or sequel or prequel or anything like that, they're going to just take what they already have and rotoscope it. And now it's a cartoon. It's kind of genius.
2: You're watching what you've already seen, but you're watching it in a different way.
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2: way.
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3: So when the studio goes bankrupt, let me travel to the future for a moment. 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
2: Yeah.
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8: I'm Paul Wolf. Several people were hospitalized after a house fire and possible explosion in Bridgeton on Wednesday. Firefighters say flames broke out at a home off Route 302, and the state fire marshal's office is investigating the cause. The Auburn City Council has approved new rules governing future syringe service programs, even though no needle exchange currently operates in the city. Officials say the ordinance establishes licensing and oversight requirements, while supporters argue the programs help prevent disease and connect people with addiction treatment. A 13-year-old boy is safe after being blown across Rangeley Lake while paddleboarding during strong winds Tuesday. Firefighters and the warden service found the boy about a mile and a half from where he started, clinging to his paddleboard after drifting across the lake in less than 15 minutes. And the National Weather Service confirmed a funnel cloud over Norridgewock Wednesday afternoon, prompting tornado warnings for parts of Somerset County. The warning was later canceled, and officials are now gathering reports of any hail or wind damage from the storm.
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8: The Red Sox tied a franchise record with their 15th straight victory after topping the Baltimore Orioles 6-3 in their opener of a doubleheader at Fenway Park. The Sox fell to the Birds 5-1 in the second game. Boston won the series after taking 2 out of 3 and will host the Toronto Blue Jays for a 3-game set that begins tomorrow. Your exclusive AccuWeather forecast is next.
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10: Today will bring pleasant conditions, lower humidity levels, and a mix of clouds and sun, marking the beginning of a dry spell. Expect a high of 77. Tonight will be clear with a low of 51. Tomorrow is set to be mostly sunny with a high of 83. As we head into Saturday, anticipate mostly sunny skies and a high of 83. On Sunday, there will be more sunshine than clouds with a high of 82. For Blueberry Broadcasting, I'm AccuWeather meteorologist Jason Caterina.

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2: You read it once.
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2: And then you read it again.
4: I can't believe this.
2: It's Bob and Sherry's.
4: Believe this.
5: I cannot believe this.
6: Well, last week, this bizarre thing happened where Congress actually did something and they passed out of a pretty bipartisan 308 to 117 vote for the Sunshine Savings Act, which would implement year-round daylight savings time all around the country. And we would no longer spring forward or fall back. So, you know, we did this once before in the United States of America. We did it in the 1970s under President Richard Nixon. So it was the energy crisis. And I don't have a lot of memories of that period of time because we lived in the middle of nowhere with no radio, television, or phone. And I was a kid. And so, you know, when you're a kid, you don't pay the same attention to things. But Max, you probably, because you were living outside of Washington, D.C.
7: Yeah.
6: Do you remember when you were a kid, any of the permanent daylight savings time?
7: So there were certain things they implemented. The one was a permanent daylight savings time. Then also right turn on red, because they felt like it would save gas. And also they lowered all the speed limits nationwide to 55. Hence the song by Sammy Hagar, I can't drive 55.
8: Yeah, I agree.
6: So let's take a look at what life looked like back in 1974. So they passed it in 73. In January of 1974, if you lived in Washington, D.C., like Max did as a kid, the sun didn't rise until 8:27 in the morning in January of 1974. So do you remember going to school, Max, in the dark?
7: I do. I remember going to school in the dark. Yeah.
6: There were, they had kids with flashlights on the school bus stops, and they really thought it would benefit people in the long run, but there were a lot more accidents in the morning. And they were hoping that they would balance that out by having fewer accidents in the evening. But it just didn't really work out as well as we thought it would. And it's surprising to me that we're back here again and we're looking at permanent daylight savings time as opposed to permanent standard time. I mean, kids got hit by cars.
7: Mm-hmm.
6: In case you're thinking that all of that was just a bunch of nervous ninnies complaining about nothing, a child in Alexandria, Virginia got hit by a car. A couple of kids in Prince George's County, Maryland were hurt by a car. Eight kids in Florida were taken out with cars. And that was when the government of Florida, his name back then was Reuben Eskew, said, I think we made a mistake, and asked for Congress to repeal the measure. And so because people were struggling to figure out how to deal with the darkness in the morning, we had some schools in the Washington area in particular that tried to start later. But then because of sports and practices, that became a problem. And it ended up not really saving energy. Mm. In fact, switching to permanent daylight savings time, it was equal to a 1% savings in energy. But for that 1% energy savings, you had all of this chaos. Schools trying to figure out when they could safely get kids in, kids being mowed down at their bus stops. And so it was Bob Dole. Remember Senator Bob Dole? He introduced an amendment to end the daylight savings time experiment, and it passed. And back in, it took a couple of months, and then Congress restored.

0: I would love it if we could all be on the same time, but we've always got those handful of places that refuse. They're contrarians, you know, they don't observe. Like, we have a couple of places that don't observe daylight savings time now. They don't change their clocks. We would all have to agree. We'd all have to hold
1: Arizona
0: hands
1: don't
0: and
1: change
0: agree.
1: Theirs, do they?
0: Yeah, Arizona doesn't. We'd have to all hold hands and agree to do this together. And I can't think of anything funnier than the idea of Americans holding hands in 2026 and agreeing to do things together.
2: Nope.
0: That seems unlikely. Yep. So we'll see what happens. But the fact that we tried this exact same thing before, can we just try something different? No? Guess not. It's the Bob and Sherry Show.
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2: You guys, I feel terrible. I just disappointed my husband so bad yesterday. And I didn't catch it in time to realize I could have given him a memory that he would keep him warm for the rest of his days. So here's what happened. Because I was raised by Sicilian peasants, I love Clorox like Peter loved the Lord. Lamar Richardson, I love Clorox. The only thing I don't do with Clorox is drink it. Like, there is not a household chore that I don't think Clorox is suited for.
3: Benefits. I don't disagree. I do not disagree.
2: And I went to the hardware store and I bought this spray bottle. It's a Zep brand spray bottle. Folks, you can stand in your driveway and hit the moon with this thing. I can't tell you enough how excited I am. Like, I filled this thing with Clorox and I can stand in my bathroom and Clorox the bejeebers out of my shower. I just love it. If I walk into my house and I smell bleach, you think crime scene, I think this place is clean.
3: Yes.
2: So, yesterday, I made myself a little list of things that I was going to clean with Clorox, and I filled up my Zep sprayer. And because it's Clorox, I'm very particular about bleach stains on my clothes. So I have a white lab coat, like doctor's coat, that I bought at a thrift store. That's my bleach cleaning coat. So I put on my bleach cleaning coat, but I take my pants off because I don't want my jeans to get spattered. And I stroll into the living room just as Kevin's coming home. And all he sees is the pantsless woman in the lab coat. He doesn't see the Zep bottle or note the smell. And he goes, oh, are we playing doctor? And the old me would have said, yes, and I hope you have your updated insurance card with you, and I've got some forms for you to fill out. The new me was like, oh no, this is my bleach coat I'm cleaning. And he was so sad. And I realized that I could have just said, yeah, stopped what I was doing, and we could have played done. So it's I made a note to myself. It's hard, you know, we've been together a long time. I mean, we've just been together a long time. And I was like a little bit high on the smell of Clorox. I was really like on a mission. Because, you know, if you snort enough of that stuff, the inside of your nose is on fire. Oh, like, yeah. That's how you know your house is clean, by the way, when the inside of your nose is on fire. So today, no one tell him. Today, I'm going to try to recreate that moment and play doctor. So fingers crossed.
3: Are you glad you got this information, Max? I know I am.
4: I am too. Yeah, I really am. But I'm just wondering.
3: I'm so glad we're sharing.
2: But here's the plot twist you're missing. He doesn't want to play doctor. He wants to play veterinarian because his true love is the dog. So not only am I going to play doctor, I'm going to play doctor, dog doctor. And because of the cost of veterinary care, I'm probably going to make a little money off of it today. I'm so excited. This afternoon can't come quick enough. It's the Bob and Sherry Show.
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7: I'm Paul Wolf. Several people were hospitalized after a house fire and possible explosion in Bridgeton on Wednesday. Firefighters say flames broke out at a home off Route 302, and the state fire marshal's office is investigating the cause. The Auburn City Council has approved new rules governing future syringe service programs, even though no needle exchange currently operates in the city. Officials say the ordinance establishes licensing and oversight requirements, while supporters argue the programs help prevent disease and connect people with addiction treatment. A 13-year-old boy is safe after being blown across Rangeley Lake while paddleboarding during strong winds Tuesday. Firefighters in the Warden Service found the boy about a mile and a half from where he started, clinging to his paddleboard after drifting across the lake in less than 15 minutes. And the National Weather Service confirmed a funnel cloud over Norridgewock Wednesday afternoon, prompting tornado warnings for parts of Somerset County. The warning was later canceled, and officials are now gathering reports of any hail or wind damage from the storm.
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7: The Red Sox tied a franchise record with their 15th straight victory after topping the Baltimore Orioles 6-3 in their opener of a doubleheader at Fenway Park. The Sox fell to the Birds 5-1 in the second game. Boston won the series after taking 2 out of 3 and will host the Toronto Blue Jays for a 3-game set that begins tomorrow. Your exclusive AccuWeather forecast is next.
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10: Today will bring pleasant conditions with lower humidity levels and a mix of clouds and sun, marking the beginning of a dry spell. Expect a high of 77. Tonight will be clear with a low of 51. Tomorrow is set to be mostly sunny with a high of 83. As we head into Saturday, anticipate mostly sunny skies and a high of 83. On Sunday, there will be more sunshine than clouds with a high of 82. For Blueberry Broadcasting, I'm AccuWeather meteorologist Jason Caterina.

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8: 69-year-old John Michael Sherwood is really trying to stay active as he gets older. One of the ways he keeps fit is jet skiing back and forth between Canada and Washington. He makes his gas money by smuggling drugs on each trip. He was arrested and convicted of conspiracy to distribute controlled substances, possession of controlled substances, and conspiracy to commit international money laundering. Now, handing down the sentence, the judge says, "What are you

0: a madman desperate for money. You're willing to do anything. And at the end of the day, what you're doing is causing tremendous harm to thousands of individuals. Now, the evidence showed that Sherwood brought 300 pounds of meth and 1 kilogram of fentanyl powder from California to the Olympic Peninsula, and he was pulling an inflatable raft behind the jet ski. Pretty sure that didn't look suspicious. A person on the beach discovered a partially submerged raft on the beach and saw a U-Haul van was coming and going from the beach. A few days later, a different person walking on the beach found 7 duffel bags containing 252 pounds of meth worth $1.5 million on the streets, stashed underneath the bridge in the same area. The FBI traced the duffel bags to Walmart. Then they traced that to a debit card, and then they watched a video of Sherwood buying these duffel bags. The U-Haul rental records, motel registration, and the storage locker records all came back to Sherwood. In the last 50 years, Sherwood has racked up 5 federal felonies. I guess that's just some sort of a career. It's not necessarily a successful one, but a career nonetheless. He's going to jail, though, for 15 years.
1: Hey, he 69. Racked up 5 federal penalties. I have blood relatives that have not accomplished anything. You know, he got out there and he put some sweat into it, and he got 5 federal penalties.
2: You
1: got to set a goal.
2: You got to be serious. You got
1: to
2: be serious.
1: Yeah, I mean, that just doesn't happen. You have to put some effort into that.
2: Yeah, exactly.
1: This story, this is so insane. Who hasn't, if you eat fast food and you go through the drive-thru and you've never once had your order screwed up or missing something, you are God's favorite child. Right? Isn't it just part of life that your order gets screwed up?
2: You know it's coming.
1: Yeah, you know it's coming. So this happened in Sanford, Florida. Guy goes through the drive-thru and he orders a meal and he gets the meal and the fries and the drink are missing. And so he pulls around and parks and goes into the restaurant. I'm on this guy's side so far because the fries and the drink are critical meal components.
2: That's important. Yeah. Well, you had to know the drink wasn't there because don't they hand that to you?
1: They hand that to you, yeah. And like, okay, I didn't get a packet of ketchup. That sucks. But my fries and my drink, I'm going to need those. I paid for those. So he goes in and he says that the order is incomplete. And he's upset about it. And he and the McDonald's manager get into what police describe as a heated argument. Now, I don't know how it got heated. Just give the man his Coke and his fries. Like, I don't understand what... Are you suggesting that the man got the Coke and fries and came in and lied to get more Coke and fries? Give the man the Coke and the fries. Isn't it the easiest thing in the world? Here is a Coke, here are some fries. But that is not what happened at all. So the manager and the customer are going back and forth, and the customer is ticked, and he takes his hand and he slams it on the counter. The manager storms off to get the fries and the Coke. And that's when 23-year-old McDonald's employee Michael Benson inserts himself into the chat. He tells police the customer was yelling obscenities, and due to previous experiences, and because that customer was bigger than me, I felt threatened. So at that point, the McDonald's employee pulls up his shirt. Customer goes, "What are you doing?" Guy pulls up his shirt, pulls out a knife, and says to the customer, "You can die today."
3: That sounds like the name of a movie Lamar's going to review next Friday.
1: Yeah. You can die today.
2: Listen, I love surprising the Diet Coke, but I'm not dying for him.
1: It's not worth dying for. Police, you know, collected the knife and they arrested Mr. Benson, who was days away from completing his year-long probation that he had for an unrelated battery conviction. He's in the Seminole County Jail without bond. I have a very tender heart for this McDonald's employee because I think that's a hard job. I think the public is difficult to deal with. He obviously has had some life experiences that left him feeling out of control. It could happen to any of us. or maybe it could just happen to me, and that's why I feel so sorry for this guy. That's morons in the news. This is the Bob and Sherry Show.
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7: The Graham Plattner campaign has mercifully ended because it was built on lies. Plattner lied about everything from his Nazi tattoo to his toxic, dangerous relationships with women. And Plattner and his out-of-state allies repeatedly lied about Susan Collins. You may not agree with Susan on everything, but Plattner and his accomplices launched an endless stream of lies. Independent fact-checkers proved Plattner's claim that Susan voted to cut Medicaid was false. Susan even won awards for protecting Medicaid. Fact-checkers said Plattner's claim that Susan was corrupt is also false. The list of their lies goes on and on. So as the Democrat establishment and political insiders plot to anoint Plattner's replacement, remember, they will continue to repeat these lies. And that is sad. But true.
8: I'm Susan Collins, and I've approved this message.
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4: So before the show started today, Max was like, I have a little trivia question for you. What is Sheryl Crow's favorite Sheryl Crow song? And we were like, I don't know. And Max goes, well, I'm not going to tell you.
5: So you might think.
4: So we don't, Lamar and I and Doc, we don't know the answer to what is Sheryl Crow's favorite Sheryl Crow song.
5: So you might think it is this one.
6: All I want to do is have some fun.
5: Which was her first hit. So that's a tasty.
4: So that's not the favorite.
5: That's a tasty little bop. No.
7: I like that, though. I really do like that.
5: Her favorite song is my favorite lyric.
6: You go, all I know is you're my favorite mistake.
5: You're my favorite mistake.
4: There's a great line in this song. I'm trying to remember how exactly it goes. The bad day I was just beginning. You know that one? That lyric?
5: Yeah.

0: Yeah, I can't remember what part of the song it's in. You know what's kind of neat about this being her favorite of all her songs?
1: Hmm.
0: It's one of the hits. A lot of times, an artist, their personal favorite will be like a deep album cut that never really got widespread attention. There it is, To the Bed. And am I confusing her with someone else? Was she not a backup singer for like the Rolling Stones early in her career? Michael Jackson?
1: I think it was Michael Jackson.
0: Think of Michael Jackson?
1: Yeah. I'd have to look it up, and I can't. I can't at the moment.
0: Oh, I know. We're lucky we're doing. We can barely do one thing at a time. And as anyone who struggled to upload a photo in our dog contest knows, we can barely do one thing at a time. I'm trying to get more realistic, you know, and just say to myself, just be successful with half of what you're expected to do today. Just get half of it out there. It's the Bob and Sherry Show.
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10: Humidity levels and a mix of clouds and sun marking the beginning of a dry spell. Expect a high of 77. Tonight will be clear with a low of 51. Tomorrow is set to be mostly sunny with a high of 83. As we head into Saturday, anticipate mostly sunny skies and a high of 83. On Sunday, there will be more sunshine than clouds with a high of 82. For Blueberry Broadcasting, I'm AccuWeather meteorologist Jason Caterina.

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2: So I'm going to put myself in morons in the news, but it's not newsworthy, but it's moron worthy. So as a child, I was very emotional and drove my mother insane. So anything that she would tell me, I would totally believe about movies and such. So I'm 19. I'm at a college party. They are playing Grease. And the part where Kaneki and Rizzo are in the back seat, and he says, I have my 25-cent insurance policy. And then he said, oh, broke. And they said when he bought it. So when I was five, I watched this movie with my mom. I'm like, what did he have? And she said, an insurance policy in case they get married and have children. And she moved past it. So that's what I thought it was. So I'm like, oh, okay. So I take that into my college days, and I'm telling my friends, I'm like, well, that's an insurance policy. Why didn't you just use a condom? And they're like, oh my God, you're insane. So they made so much fun of me, and I'm like, wait a minute. I have to go home and have a long talk with my mom, because if she lied about that, I'm like, hey, what about Bambi's mom? Was Bambi's mom hibernating? And they're like, Bambi's mom got shot. And I'm like, oh, another lie. So I had to call her. And I'm like, listen here, woman. I love you. You're my favorite human. But we got to get this straight on these stories. So I find out as a 19-year-old that Bambi's mom got shot. E.T. did not come back with Elliot. He stayed with his own family in space. And the 25-cent insurance policy was a condom. And I just thought, you know what? I deserve to be in morons, but not in the news. Love you guys.
3: Oh, I love you. I love your mom. She tried to protect you.
4: I bet there were a lot of other little lies that mom told that are not discussed.
3: Oh, my God. But, you know, the first time that you don't think about it, you remember your own like horror at Bambi's mom and Old Yeller and all of those things in the stories. And you don't realize until you become a parent yourself, like, uh-oh, how am I going to
4: finesse this?
5: Hey, when I was shooting weddings, at the end of the wedding, last thing I would do is I would get a message from the parents to the bride and groom or whatever. And so I knew the guy that was the father of the bride, and he was an accountant, and he was the driest wit guy I've ever seen in my life. And so I'm saying, you want to say something? He goes, yeah. So I start the camera up, and he talks to his daughter. He said, honey, I've always been truthful with you throughout your childhood and everything. He said, there is one thing I think you probably need to know. Since you're married and you're going on your honeymoon, do you remember when we were out in the pasture and the bull had reared up on the cow, and you asked me what was going on? And I told you he was trying to see further over the hill. He said, that's not what was going on. Love you. Have a great honeymoon.
6: He was trying to see further.
7: What's over there? Hang on, Betsy. I hear something.
5: I tell you, man, it was hilarious. Yeah.
4: That's pretty funny.
5: It was funny.
4: That's pretty funny.
3: My girls were so so sensitive and so emotional, and they took everything so seriously and so much to heart that we had a hard time with just regular programming. Like, they would get upset. Why does Oscar have to live in a trash can? Why doesn't he have a house? When you have a kid that you're having to talk through Oscar the Grouch, you just can't let them anywhere near where the red fern grows, for example. You can't let them at that book, because you're either going to have to tell the truth and watch them process that, or you're going to have to say something like, Bambi's mom is staying with her sister because her sister just had a baby and needs some extra help. You're going to be just lying like a rug to those kids. It's Bob and Sherry.
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2: You know, Jay Leno still goes out and does stand-up comedy around the country. He's 76 years old, and he still does it. And we've talked about the fact that he's lived off his stand-up and never touched a dime of the money he made from The Tonight Show. With his reason being...
3: Is that real?
2: The show could go away.
3: Is that real?
2: Yes, like, it is real.
3: Okay.
2: So, how much money did he make in total on The Tonight Show? $350 million. He says he's never had a financial advisor. That's right. He's never had a financial advisor. And you're saying, what's he invest in? Well, cars is part of it. And his car collection is worth anywhere from $50 to $100 million, depending on who you ask. And his net worth is estimated, and this is always an estimate, at $450 million.
3: So here's what I'm taking away from that. His stand-up career was very lucrative.
2: If he didn't have a financial advisor and he invested that money in a savings account where you get annual interest or quarterly or whatever however the interest is figured out. He'd still be making a lot of money.
3: Now we're doing math. Yeah. No.
2: I understand now we're doing math. But he'd still be making a lot of money off of that. And that's it's really pretty amazing. He also talked about his wife. You know, his wife is suffering.
3: Oh, yeah. She has Alzheimer's.
2: Yeah,
3: right?
2: She does. And he talked about the fact that they do eat together and they'll watch TV sometimes together. And my guess is because he still is doing stand-up, he has somebody who's like sort of live-in nurse to take care of her. Well, we know he's got enough money to pay for it, that's for sure. But he is still very devoted to her. And it always has been devoted to her. You've never heard a scandal about Jay Leno.
4: No.
2: You know, in any way.
3: No, they seem to have one of those like real deal marriages that you don't really associate with a big Hollywood career.
2: Yeah.
3: His Tonight Show, I just want to make sure I understand. Let me just be clear that his Tonight Show money was just some fun money that he didn't touch, $350 million.
2: That's exactly right.
3: Okay, just checking.
2: That's exactly right.
3: Just checking.
2: And I was such a big fan. I went and saw him not once, but twice at a comedy club. And it wasn't until the second time that I got enough nerve to go up and talk to him afterwards. And he could not have been more gracious. He just couldn't have been.
4: He seems like that kind of guy to me.
2: Because I said, you did a really good job in American Hot Wax. It was a movie. He did.
5: He says, he said, you and about 10 other people, the only people that saw it.
3: It's the Bob and Sherry Show.
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0: From the Norm's UsedCars.com weather desk.
14: Today will bring pleasant conditions with lower humidity levels and a mix of clouds and sun, marking the beginning of a dry spell. Expect a high of 77. Tonight will be clear with a low of 51. Tomorrow is set to be mostly sunny with a high of 83. As we head into Saturday, anticipate mostly sunny skies and a high of 83. On Sunday, there will be more sunshine than clouds with a high of 82. For Blueberry Broadcasting, I'm AccuWeather meteorologist Jason Catarina.

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9: Today will bring pleasant conditions with lower humidity levels and a mix of clouds and sun, marking the beginning of a dry spell. Expect a high of 77. Tonight will be clear with a low of 51. Tomorrow is set to be mostly sunny with a high of 83. As we head into Saturday, anticipate mostly sunny skies and a high of 83. On Sunday, there will be more sunshine than clouds with a high of 82. For Blueberry Broadcasting, I'm AccuWeather meteorologist Jason Catarina.

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It is Sheryl Crow on the Midday Show today. Right after Madonna, we're going to talk about a chance for you to see Men at Work for nothing. 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

0: Big 104, that is Madonna on the Midday Show. Jay Stu here with you today. So coming up during All Request Lunch a little later on, I'm going to have Men at Work tickets up for grabs. They're going to be in town next week at the Main Savings Amphitheater with Toad the Wet Sprocket and Shonen Knife. It's going to be an absolutely fantastic show. Wonderful night on the waterfront, hearing some killer bands, having a good time. In the summer, what more can you ask for, right? 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So make sure you listen up during the All Request Lunch, and I'll get somebody hooked up to go. 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
3: 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Susan Collins showed why she's consistently rated America's most independent senator and stood up for Maine, voting against the bill that cut Medicaid. Still, radical out-of-state special interests are spending tens of millions lying to Mainers about Susan's record. But multiple independent fact-checkers have proven those attacks are false. The record is clear. 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Because while those out-of-state special interests launch false attack after false attack, Susan Collins is always working for Maine.
4: I'm Susan Collins, and I've approved this message.
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0: 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Of course, Toto will be at the Main Savings Amphitheater tonight with the Romantics and Christopher Cross. I wish I could go see that show. I am not one of the lucky ones that get to go, but it's going to be an absolute. It looks like it's going to be a good night on the waterfront, as opposed to some of the weather we had passing through parts of Maine yesterday. We'll get your forecast next hour. We'll get back to that. In the meantime, we're about to kick off another 30-minute big music marathon. We'll get that going with Eric Carmen next.
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Big 104. That's Eric Carmen kicking off a 30-minute Big Music Marathon. Jay Stu here with you today. 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

Big 104, that is Steve Winwood inside a 30-minute big music marathon. Coming up a little later on, we have the All Request Lunch. 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Let me know what you want to hear. There was a couple left over from yesterday. I'm going to plug those in today, too. So get them going, and I will get them going.

0: Big 104, that is Boy Meets Girl on the Midday Show. They just took us out of a 30-minute big music marathon. 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
9: Today will bring pleasant conditions with lower humidity levels and a mix of clouds and sun, marking the beginning of a dry spell. Expect a high of 77. Tonight will be clear with a low of 51. Tomorrow is set to be mostly sunny with a high of 83. As we head into Saturday, anticipate mostly sunny skies and a high of 83. On Sunday, there will be more sunshine than clouds with a high of 82. For Blueberry Broadcasting, I'm AccuWeather meteorologist Jason Caterina.

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Don't forget to get your song in for the All Request Lunch. That is coming right up at noon, so get that done. 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

0: Big 104, it's Meredith Brooks on the Midday Show. Jay Stu here today. Just giving you a little reminder that during the All Request lunch, I've got Men at Work tickets up for grabs. So listen up for that. I want to make sure that somebody gets to go for free. That's the best way to see a show. Am I right? So some lucky person is going to be winning those during the All Request lunch. So make sure to tune in. When we come back, we have more of your favorite songs. Plus, we got to get into a 30-minute big music marathon. 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

0: 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We've got the All Request Lunch coming up in just a bit, but first we're going to kick off another 30-minute big music marathon. We'll get that going with Phil Collins next. What happens to your budget blinds stays with budget blinds.
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0: Big 104, that is ZZ Top on the All Request Lunch. That was for Josh and Brewer today. They're going to be at the Main Savings Amphitheater September 6th with George Thorogood. That is going to be an absolutely awesome show. I can't wait to go to that one. Another show, of course, that's coming up, though, on the 29th at the Main Savings Amphitheater, 29th of this month, Men at Work. We're going to have tickets up for grabs this hour. That's coming up in just a little bit. I'll give you the 2-minute warning, let you know when it's time to call in. That also wrapped up a 30-minute Big Music Marathon. It was brought to us by Gowell Shop and Save, Route 202 in Green, Route 197 in Litchfield, both on the corner of Convenient and Community. 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
12: From the Norm's UsedCars.com weather desk.
11: This afternoon will be pleasant and less humid with a mix of clouds and sun as we begin a period of dry weather. The high will reach 77. Tonight will be clear with a low of 52. Tomorrow expect mostly sunny skies with a high of 83. Saturday will also be mostly sunny with a high of 83. Sunday will feature a blend of sunshine and some clouds with the high reaching 82. For Blueberry Broadcasting, I'm AccuWeather meteorologist Jason Caterina.

Topping 104, it's 38 special on the all-request lunch today for Rachel in Belgrade. We have Minute Work tickets up for grabs this hour. That's going to be happening right after this song. So there's your, well, it's actually a four-minute warning. See, I gave you a little present. Now you have plenty of time to get yourself ready to call to win. Minute Work tickets up for grabs right after Tears for Fears. It's for Denise in Newport on Big 104. All request lunch.

0: Big 104, that's Men at Work on the All Request Lunch today. Jay Stu here. I think it's time I get somebody hooked up to go see Men at Work. They're coming to the Main Savings Amphitheater on the 29th. That's next week. And we're going to send somebody to see it for free. So call me right here in the studio to win. 1-877-7-BIG-104. 1-877-724-4104. If you want to go see Men at Work, all you got to do is call me right now. 1-877-7-BIG-104.
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0: Big 104, that is Sly Fox on the All Request Lunch for April in Bangor today. Every single day, Harvest Moon Deli brings you the All Request Lunch. Isn't that very nice of them? Not only do they give you awesome soup, salads, and paninis, but they help you listen to killer songs that you get to request. It's like a win-win situation. If you're hungry, there are 9 locations. 9. Between here and Augusta. Well, between Augusta and Orno, I should say. So get into one right now. Grab yourself some lunch. When we come back, it's time for another 30-minute Big Music Marathon. We're going to kick that off with Hall & Oates.
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10: This afternoon will be pleasant and less humid with a mix of clouds and sun as we begin a period of dry weather. The high will reach 77. Tonight will be clear with a low of 52. Tomorrow expect mostly sunny skies with a high of 83. Saturday will also be mostly sunny with a high of 83. Sunday will feature a blend of sunshine and some clouds with the high reaching 82. For Blueberry Broadcasting, I'm AccuWeather meteorologist Jason Catarina.

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0: Big 104. That is David Bowie on the Midday Show today. I'm Jay Stu. Apparently, from what I'm hearing on the news in the town of Norridge Walk yesterday, there was a funnel cloud. I don't think they've quite committed to the T word yet, but that seems to have been the case. I know around my house, I didn't see any weird weather yesterday. Here at work, at home, nothing strange. I saw a video of like a show at Thompson's Point in Portland where people just standing around in rain ponchos getting soaked. So I know there was definitely a lot of weird weather around the state, but that'd be crazy if we actually had a tornado this year. Nuts, right? All right, when we come back on the Midday Show, we've got U2, we have Prince, plus we'll get into another 30-minute big music marathon. It's all straight ahead.
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That is Joan Jett kicking off a 30-minute Big Music Marathon. 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

Big 104, that is Janet Jackson on the Midday Show. Jay Stu here with you today. We're inside a 30-minute big music marathon. I thought maybe we could just sort of have a little sibling rivalry right here. Go from Janet Jackson to Michael Jackson. This is Billy

0: Big 104, that's Natalie Imbruglia. She takes us out of a 30-minute big music marathon. That was brought to us by Winthrop Area Federal Credit Union. 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
15: This afternoon will be pleasant and less humid with a mix of clouds and sun as we begin a period of dry weather. The high will reach 77. Tonight will be clear with a low of 52. Tomorrow expect mostly sunny skies with a high of 83. Saturday will also be mostly sunny with a high of 83. Sunday will feature a blend of sunshine and some clouds with the high reaching 82. For Blueberry Broadcasting, I'm AccuWeather meteorologist Jason Caterina.

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0: Big 104, that is Berlin on the Midday Show today. Jay Stu here with you. Just a reminder, tomorrow we will have more tickets to see Men at Work up for grabs during the All Request lunch. 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Plus, we'll kick off another 30-minute big music marathon. That's all coming up.
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Big 104, that is Sheryl Crow kicking off a 30-minute Big Music Marathon. I'm Jay Stu. I'm going to head on out the door. Ryan Cody will be in here in just a few minutes. He'll keep you company until 7 o'clock. And then, of course, you have Nikki the rest of the night, right up until midnight. So we are here to keep you company all night long. All right, we are inside a 30-minute Big Music Marathon. I'm going to go ahead and kick you out with Richard Marx on Big 104.

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0: Well, yippee-yay, it's a glorious day with Big 104. 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
2: When Medicaid was on the line, Susan Collins showed why she's consistently rated America's most independent senator and stood up for Maine, voting against the bill that cut Medicaid. Still, radical out-of-state special interests are spending tens of millions lying to Mainers about Susan's record. But multiple independent fact-checkers have proven those attacks are false. The record is clear. Susan repeatedly votes to protect Medicaid. And that's why she was named a Medicaid champion just last year by a national nonpartisan healthcare group. She also secured a record $190 million to strengthen rural healthcare across Maine. The truth is, Susan Collins stands with Maine patients, hospitals, and families. Because while those out-of-state special interests launch false attack after false attack, Susan Collins is always working for Maine.
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18: Tonight will be clear with a low of 52. Tomorrow is expected to be mostly sunny with a high of 83. Tomorrow night will be mainly clear with a low of 54. Saturday is forecasted to be mostly sunny with a high of 83. Sunday will bring sunshine and some clouds with a high of 82. Monday will have a mix of sun and clouds with a high of 81. For Blueberry Broadcasting, I'm AccuWeather meteorologist Jason Caterina.

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Rod Stewart has had a lot of hits. Every once in a while, he gets into one that you really want to sing along with, and that's certainly one. Big 104, the songs you'll love to hear.

0: 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Coming up, more of your favorites in time at 5. Oh, all the things that are fun going on through the weekend. We call it our 411.
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0: I do believe we're bringing the fun into Bangor tonight. Toto, Criss Cross, and Romantics, of course, all over the state this weekend. 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

Got to be loving the Sox winning streak. Kind of broke yesterday. They split a doubleheader, but man, they've given us a nice ride, haven't they? Great songs are all we play at Big 104. Hey!

0: Finally, John Small from Channel 5 hit the jackpot this morning. He went into a Ruckus Donuts, and they had the deep... No, they had the black raspberry and the Boston cream, too. Big fan. I'm a big fan of John. When I was doing mornings on the station, John was our news guy. Just a great person. And his wife, Aunt, just a lovely person. I have no idea why they've maintained their friendship with me.
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9: Tonight will be clear with a low of 52. Tomorrow is expected to be mostly sunny with a high of 83. Tomorrow night will be mainly clear with a low of 54. Saturday is forecasted to be mostly sunny with a high of 83. Sunday will bring sunshine and some clouds with a high of 82. Monday will have a mix of sun and clouds with a high of 81. For Blueberry Broadcasting, I'm AccuWeather meteorologist Jason Caterina.

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0: I'm walking like an Egyptian. Have you seen The Odyssey yet? When you see The Odyssey, you'll see Zendaya. Then you'll see Elliot Page. I think it used to be Ellen Page. You're going to see people in roles that you never thought possible. You're thinking about all these. Tom Holland, for instance, Spider-Man, is going to be back, what, in the first millennium? It's a little confusing sometimes, but it's a great movie. 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
6: When I was a kid, sometimes my father would bring home bear meat. 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

0: Sailor Joe Armstrong. It's Green Day and it's Big 104 tonight, Toto. It's going to be a great show. Christopher Cross, Romantics. It's going to be a beautiful night for it. 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
6: Tonight will be clear with a low of 52. Tomorrow is expected to be mostly sunny with a high of 83. Tomorrow night will be mainly clear with a low of 54. Saturday is forecasted to be mostly sunny with a high of 83. Sunday will bring sunshine and some clouds with a high of 82. Monday will have a mix of sun and clouds with a high of 81. For Blueberry Broadcasting, I'm AccuWeather meteorologist Jason Caterina.

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Tonight on stage in Portland, it's Jordan Jensen of the State Theater.

0: Waterville. We've got Mike Campbell and the Dirty Knobs on stage at our Bangor tonight. Toto's there, Chris Cross is there, and Romantics on stage this evening. Tomorrow night, we have Billy Currington and Kip Moore on stage at Bangor. Richmond Days kicks off tomorrow, goes on through Saturday. And both Friday and Saturday, Billy Strings is at the Cross in Portland. Pittsfield, your festival days are going on Saturday. Let's see. Oh, yeah, this is great. The Princess Concert, that occurs in Portland at that Cross Arena. It's all those great Disney songs you want to sing along with, K-pop, all of that. It'll be a good time. Speaking of good times, great times, we do it again. We've brought Motley Crue back to Bangor. We brought Extreme into them. We'll see you at the concert. It's that Saturday night on the waterfront, part of the 411 for this week's fun, exclusively at Big 104.
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10: 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Platner lied about everything from his Nazi tattoo to his toxic, dangerous relationships with women. And Platner and his out-of-state allies repeatedly lied about Susan Collins. 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Independent fact-checkers proved Platner's claim that Susan voted to cut Medicaid was false. 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The list of their lies goes on and on. So as the Democrat establishment and political insiders plot to anoint Platner's replacement, remember, they will continue to repeat these lies. And that is sad, but true.
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0: shocked. Shocked, I tell you, Miss Spears. 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

0: be a great day to go to Scruagher Falls tomorrow. Maine has so many great places to soak your toes in tomorrow. The Atlantic Ocean, a little cold right now. By the way, for those of you around Pemaquid, because there's no lifeguard on duty, there are shark flags up. Don't get too frightened about this. It's just because we don't have a lifeguard to spot them. Warmer waters lately in the state of Maine. Lakes and streams, they're just fine. And you know what's even better? The soundtrack to a perfect summer. 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
8: Tonight will be clear with a low of 52. Tomorrow is expected to be mostly sunny with a high of 83. Tomorrow night will be mainly clear with a low of 54. Saturday is forecasted to be mostly sunny with a high of 83. Sunday will bring sunshine and some clouds with a high of 82. Monday will have a mix of sun and clouds with a high of 81. For Blueberry Broadcasting, I'm AccuWeather meteorologist Jason Caterina.

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0: Big 104, that is Hall & Oates, the man eater. Let that be a lesson to you, gentlemen. Date vegan. Nikki Hunt is here.
1: Speaking of vegan and eating.
0: Yes.
1: Have you heard about the new parasite on lettuce that gives you explosive diarrhea? Everybody's calling it diarrhea lettuce.
0: No.
1: Yeah, it's crazy. It's, you know, it's the new Ozempic.
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5: Overnight will be clear with a low of 53. Moving into Friday, expect mostly sunny skies with a high of 82. Friday night will be mainly clear with a low of 54. On Saturday, anticipate mostly sunny conditions with a high of 83. Sunday will bring a mix of sunshine and clouds, reaching a high of 82. Looking ahead to Monday, there will be a mix of sun and clouds with a high of 81. For Blueberry Broadcasting, I'm AccuWeather meteorologist Jason Catarina.

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I'm feeling all right over here with Billy Idol. And speaking of Billy Idol, he's coming to the Main Savings Amphitheater in Bangor August 11th. 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All right, we got Three Doors Down, Here Without You on Big 104.

0: Big 104, that was Three Doors Down, Here Without You. 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They're coming to the Main Savings Amphitheater next Wednesday, July 29th. 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